Are you a packer that packs well before you actually leave for the trip, or are you like me and wait to the very last minute and just have that intensity grow? You thrive under the pressure of, oh my God, we're leaving pretty soon. I got to get this stuff together. We're leaving for Madge Lake tomorrow, and I haven't packed a single thing. I'm talking about stuff for me, my clothes and whatnot. We've been doing some other little packing, Casey more so than I. But I got to do my clothes at some point today or tomorrow before we go, and it's going to be intense. It's going to be like when an actor tries to defuse a bomb in a movie. That's what I'm going to be doing. All right, throw the socks in, and we got to get some gitch. Okay, some shorts, some pants, hats, sweaters, shirts. Am I forgetting anything? No, we're good.

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Cruise FM. I'm Mark. I have a list of things from 1976, 50 years ago, and the price of these things from then versus now, big difference. I'll share those with you coming up in a few minutes.

Things were so much cheaper 50 years ago. I have some things and the prices of them from 50 years ago. Not gas, though. Don't want to know how cheap gas was. But a movie ticket in 1976 was about $1.50, which is not the case now. I just went and saw The Odyssey. And mind you, I mean, we went to the IMAX. You're going to pay a premium for that, but I think it was $26 a ticket. A McDonald's hamburger cost only about 30 cents 50 years ago. So you could get around 3 burgers for $1. That would now cost about $12. In 1976, this is perfect because I've recently been complaining about this. A stick of deodorant cost about 77 cents. I recently paid $20 for one. Outrageous. And then an average pack of cigarettes back 50 years ago, it was about 47 cents. I mean, that is so cheap. It was almost fiscally irresponsible to not smoke back then.

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Cruise FM, what a Rider game last night. Unfortunately, the Riders fell to the Elks. The Elks finished off the game with a walk-off field goal, 36-34. The Elks are now 6-1. The Riders 4-2. They play again next Saturday, August 1st. Little rematch at Commonwealth. That's going to be a heck of a game. And then the next Rider home game is Friday, August 7th, when the Red Blacks visit the Riders at Mosaic Stadium.

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1: Mark Zuckerberg is doing show prep for radio people. He said, what's the most random thing you've bought or sold on Marketplace? And there are some strange things. Someone said a jar of dirt, because there isn't enough out there for you to just go get for free. You're gonna buy it on Marketplace. Two packs of chewed bubble gum. 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If you have, I would love to hear from you.

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I'm Mark. I was just talking about weird things that have been sold or purchased on Facebook Marketplace. Harley texted in and said, I bought a trash can lid to make a shield for my son's cosplay. So random, but so awesome. Why was someone just selling a garbage lid? 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Can I take it for $5?

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birth certificate says CFWD-FM, Saskatoon. 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

The Greensboro Police Department posted on Facebook this week saying to the individuals who decided to come to police HQ and fight, don't. Our response time was insane, though. So people went there to fist fight? Why don't you go to a McDonald's parking lot like us normal people do? Us normal people do? Like I still go to McDonald's parking lots to fight? That was in high school. It was a place to do it. Then after you could get a Big Mac or a McFlurry. Where are kids fist fighting these days? They probably aren't. You know what they probably do? If they're mad at someone? Oh yeah? Well, go home. Put UFC 2026 in your PlayStation. We'll fight on there and figure out our differences on there.

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just don't seem to have as much to lose. Strange how the night moves.

Cruise FM, I'm Mark. Some big NBA news earlier on today. LeBron James said he wasn't going to be going back to LA. He signed with the Philadelphia 76ers. At least it wasn't like the decision back in 2010 when it was literally on ESPN. He was an unrestricted free agent. He played seven seasons in Cleveland. He was making his decision of where he was going to go next. He went to Miami. But they made a big deal of it. ESPN ran a 75-minute program. This is

Are you a packer that packs well before you actually leave for the trip, or are you like me and wait to the very last minute and just have that intensity grow? You thrive under the pressure of, oh my God, we're leaving pretty soon. I got to get this stuff together. We're leaving for Madge Lake tomorrow, and I haven't packed a single thing. I'm talking about stuff for me, my clothes and whatnot. We've been doing some other little packing, Casey more so than I. But I got to do my clothes at some point today or tomorrow before we go, and it's going to be intense. It's going to be like when an actor tries to defuse a bomb in a movie. That's what I'm going to be doing, all right? Throw the socks in, and we got to get some gitch. Okay, some shorts, some pants, hats, sweaters, shirts. Am I forgetting anything? No, we're good.

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But the grunge bands delivered something unconventional and gritty and raw, and that's what this video represented. 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

Cruise FM, what a Rider game last night. Too bad they fell short. 36-34 was the final. The Edmonton Elks now 6-1 and the Riders 4-2. Rematch next Saturday, August 2nd in Edmonton at Commonwealth. And then the next Rider home game is Friday, August 7th when the Red Blacks visit the Riders.

Things were so much cheaper 50 years ago. I have some things and the prices of them from 50 years ago. Not gas, though. Don't want to know how cheap gas was. But a movie ticket in 1976 was about $1.50, which is not the case now. I just went and saw The Odyssey. And mind you, I mean, we went to the IMAX. You're going to pay a premium for that, but I think it was $26 a ticket. A McDonald's hamburger cost only about 30 cents 50 years ago. So you could get around 3 burgers for $1. That would now cost about $12. In 1976, this is perfect because I've recently been complaining about this. A stick of deodorant cost about 77 cents. I recently paid $20 for one. Outrageous. And then an average pack of cigarettes back 50 years ago, it was about 47 cents. I mean, that is so cheap. It was almost fiscally irresponsible to not smoke back then.

0: across the city, but yoga's over there, and the tanning salon's over here.
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1: 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Oh, oh, yeah, yeah.
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3: 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By the way, we haven't checked in on the bunions live on the air in a while. 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
1: Rumors spreading round. 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
3: Hey everybody, Brian Adams here, and welcome to the show. For the next few hours, we're going to crank up some great rock and roll, songs that have changed careers, launched bands, filled arenas, and have become the soundtrack to a lot of our lives. Along the way, I'll share a few stories of my own journey in music, but right now, grab a coffee, let's hit the road, and turn it up wherever you are. Let's get started with Huey Lewis in the News, Hip to Be.

listening to Bryan Adams Radio. Billy Joel has played Madison Square Garden in New York City so many times, it's become part of his story. More than 150 shows and counting. But what I love is that one of his most beloved songs...

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If you just joined us, welcome to Brian Adams Radio, and I'm Brian Adams. Now, my friend Tina Turner is simply the best. It's undeniable. But did you know that Desmond Child produced a version of this song with Bonnie Tyler that only found mild success mostly in Europe? Whereas Tina turned the song into an international smash hit. Bonnie Tyler, a powerhouse in her own right for sure. But if you're gonna be one up by somebody, it softens the blow a bit to imagine it would be Tina Turner. Here we are.

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OMB had already written a song for the ending of the film Pretty in Pink when director John Hughes changed the ending of the movie. Suddenly, they needed a brand new song, and they needed it fast. So the

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Mike Rutherford was a longtime guitar player for Genesis, and Mike and the Mechanics was his successful side project, landing hits like Silent Running, The Living Years, and this track, All I Need Is a Miracle. 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

and let live. I'm a Sheryl Crow on this one. If it makes you happy, that's the whole point, isn't it? We all spend so much time chasing what we think we're supposed to want. Success, status, approval, whatever. But happiness looks different to everybody. John Mellencamp understood that. He always wrote songs about real people, real lives, and finding your own way through it all.

on me. There's Flying from 2004 by yours truly, me, Bryan Adams. The video for that song was directed by Kevin Godley. If that name doesn't ring a bell, it should, because he was one of the most respected video directors around, and he was the founding member of the band 10cc. In fact, Kevin and his former bandmate also directed one of the most iconic videos of the 1980s, The Police's Every Breath You Take. That just shows you how connected the music world can actually be. Case in point, I wrote a song for these guys back in the day. But here's their song, 38 Special, with Hold On Loosely on Bryan.

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Brian Adams, and this is Brian Adams Radio. Thanks for tuning in. Every hometown has a story like this one. You grow up with a group of friends, convinced the future belongs to all of you. Then life happens. People drift apart, make different choices, and end up in very different places. That's what's inspired this next song from The Offspring. A little nostalgia, a little heartbreak, and a lot of truth. The kids aren't all right.

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1: Every songwriter knows this feeling. You hear something in your head, you keep chasing until it sounds exactly right. Tom Scholz spent years doing that with songs that became Boston's debut album. The result was one of the biggest debuts in rock history, and this song became his signature moment. Turn it up. This is Boston with More Than a Feeling.

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is Brian Adams, and you're listening to Brian Adams Radio. I've always liked artists that can laugh at themselves, and by the late 1970s, Joe Walsh had seen just about everything rock and roll could throw at him. The fame, the excess, the crazy stories. Instead of pretending it was glamorous, he wrote a song poking fun at the whole thing. The best part? A lot of the stories in here are true, or let's say true enough. Fast cars, hotel rooms, and one of the greatest opening lines in rock.

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You're listening to Bryan Adams Radio with 3 hours of great music. You know, when people come to a concert, they see the finished product. The lights, the stage, the videos, the songs. What they don't always see is how much thought goes into creating that experience. I've spent a lot of my own life thinking about these exact things. The set list, the stage design, and how to tell a story over the course of a whole show. But the band Styx took it to another level in the 1980s. They built an entire tour around their

album Kilroy was here, complete with film, characters, costume, and a storyline that continued live on stage every night. It was ambitious, theatrical, and unlike anything most rock bands were doing at the time. From Kilroy Was Here, here's Styx with Mr. Roboto on Bryan Adams Radio.

Hey, thanks for listening to Bryan Adams Radio. Misheard lyrics in songs are very common. We've all found ourselves singing the wrong words to something over the years without realizing it. But with this next song, it was actually a misheard phrase that became the inspiration behind it. Stevie Nicks was talking to Tom Petty's wife, Jane, who said that they met at the age of 17. But with her southern accent, Stevie heard The Edge of 17. She immediately said, that's a song title. And just like that, one of her biggest songs was born. Edge of 17 on Bryan Adams Radio.

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music and more stories here on Bryan Adams Radio. Well, the 80s were a different time. At one point, David Bowie and Tina Turner appeared on a Pepsi commercial inspired by the movie Weird Science. Bowie played a scientist, Tina played his creation. And somewhere along the way, they re-recorded this song together.

Hey, thanks for listening to Bryan Adams Radio. The Rolling Stones have always understood that rock and roll should be larger than life. The video for this next song literally turned Mick Jagger and the band into giants. Stomping Through the Streets of New York. It won a Grammy and proved the Stones could still make headlines 30 years into their career. Love is Strong, the Rolling Stones, right here on Bryan Adams Radio.

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0: decided to take a stand. And that's the message I leave with you today. So thanks for joining us. Hope to see you next week for more songs, more stories, and fun. 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
1: And now, hop in and buckle up. 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
2: Ah, this is where I usually say, get in the car, but not this week. This week, everyone head starboard. That's right, we're getting nautical up in this because as we gear up for the halfway mark of summer, to take a little bit of the sting out of that, right? Today's category is Yacht Rock. Yeah, for 1 week only, we're swapping out the highway for the open water, the open seas, as we sail away and celebrate Yacht Rock. Now, Yacht Rock is, quote, a broad music style and aesthetic commonly associated with soft rock, one of the most commercially successful genres from the mid-70s to 80s, end quote. So let's get aboard and celebrate the best of smooth jazz, talking about Yacht Rock. I guess I'm your captain, huh? Curtis Anderson this week, and we kick things off with the theme to Caddyshack. Here's Kenny Loggins and I'm All Right on the Detour on Cruise FM, Variety That Rocks.

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3: Here we go again.

like two ships passing in the night. It's a Detour Double Dose, of Doobie. Yeah, the Doobie Brothers were yacht rock extraordinaires, which is this week's category. They were yacht rock extraordinaires and hit makers. This next song won Grammys for Record of the Year and Song of the Year back in 1978. The album won a Grammy for Best Pop Vocal Performance by a Duo, Group, or Chorus. These were the only Grammys this band ever won, which is actually wild. They used an analog synthesizer called a, quote, Sequential Circuits Profit 5 on this song. And Circuit Profits 5, also what the group of computer nerds I knew called themselves back in high school. Lastly, producer Ted Templeton described this as a, quote, floppy record. Okay? A floppy record that he wanted a floppy feel for. Can you deal with that? You feel me? Floppy feel. So he really wanted that for, like, the percussion. So he eventually played drums on it himself after 6 or 7 days of trying to get their usual drummer to get it right, to get the floppy feel right. Sounds like an overstep to me. Imagine being that drummer. Ah, you're not playing floppy enough. What the...

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All aboard. It's the Cruise Detour, and I'm your host and captain, Curtis Anderson, as we celebrate Yacht Rock today out on the open water. So tie those ascots tight for this next one. Legend has it, the name of the song. Okay, now is this creepy? I can't tell. The song was written after lead singer Elliot Lorre's high school love, Randy. Okay, her name was Randy, but he changed it to Brandy because he was worried that people would think he was singing about a dude named Randy. So, yeah, sorry, female Randys out there. Anyway, this song is the story of a, quote, musician torn between his love for a life at sea and his love for a barmaid, end quote. And I mean, who cannot relate to that? Having to choose between sea and a barmaid, you know? So if you chose the sea, turn this one up and gaze into the never-ending horizon. And if you chose the barmaid like the rest of us, hey, hold her close. But either way, turn this one up. It's peak Yacht Rock. And also, from the Caddyshack soundtrack, here's

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0: 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We got a lot of great weather in the forecast, so make sure you have everything you need to make it an awesome summer. 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
2: This Week in Music History, we go back to July 27th, 1985. Paul Young's song, Every Time You Go Away, You Take a Piece of Me With You, hits number one on the U.S. Billboard Hot 100. Yes, great song, but no, it ain't yacht rock, which is today's category. It was, however, a cover, which was yacht rock. I did not know Paul Young's song, Every Time You Go Away, You Take a Piece of Me With You, was a cover until today. I learned something. I got schooled on yacht rock trivia by producer Aaron. And that's, you know, I'm more of a Paul Young guy, and he's more of a Hall & Oates guy. Hall & Oates originally released this track 5 years earlier in 1980, and there is quite the difference between the two versions. Quote, the Paul Young song is vulnerable and desperate, while the Hall & Oates original was more tense and confrontational, end quote, which is just so apropos, because, like, you know, I'm team Paul Young. I'm vulnerable and desperate, and Aaron is all Hall & Oates, man. He's tense and confrontational. Right? Shout out producer Aaron.

0: 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Because the cruise circumnavigation got voted down.
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12: 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If you know, you know.

It's all Yacht Rock today, baby. And this next Yacht Rock is, of course, famous for its sick smooth jazz, but it's also somehow famous for its drums. Yeah, Yacht Rock classic, famous for its drums. The drumming rhythm came from a drumming practice exercise drummer Burley Drummond's drum teacher made him drum over and over. Yeah, that was a lot. You still with me? His name is Drummond, and he's a drummer. You think I'm making this up? You think this is a game? You think I'm turning this into a yacht of sailing lies? His last name was Drummond.

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1: It's Stacey broadcasting this afternoon here from Fuddruckers on 8th and Arlington. You know where Fuddruckers is. They're celebrating 40 years of business today. It's been a very exciting day so far. They kicked things off the celebrations at 11, and they're going to be doing some fun stuff today. They are honoring some throwback pricing to 1986 on the 1/3-pound burger. So that's pretty sweet right there. Lots of prizes to give away. They have a photo booth, some live music. We are broadcasting today, and we've been continuing with these fun facts about FUDs. 40 fun facts about FUDs all this week, and I find it very fascinating because they do a lot here at Fuddruckers. The bakery, the butcher shop, the restaurant itself, they serve breakfast, they cater. There's nothing they can't do. And honestly, I found it really interesting when it comes to pickles. The pickles here at Fuddruckers, delicious. And if you were curious, how many gallons of pickles does FUDs go through in a week? 100 gallons. That is 25 gallon pails. You've got a 5-gallon pail kicking around your house somewhere. 5 of those full of pickles every week here at Fuddruckers. Come on down. Help them celebrate 40 years of business in Saskatoon.
2: 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Today is all about Yacht Rock and its legacy because Wikipedia tells me, quote, its enduring influence on popular music, its revival through curated playlists and events, and its role in introducing generations to the smooth sounds of the late 70s and early 80s make this genre's smooth, laid-back aesthetic continually captivating to audiences, proving its timeless appeal and inspiring new artists. End quote. Bam. Could not have summed it up better myself. As we continue to sail along today, here's a steamy, here's a hot love song where the artist's sister sang back up. Oh, yeah, it's true. Yacht Rock royalty, Michael McDonald, looked around and said, oh, I need someone to sing some steamy backup vocals on this next one, and chose his little sis, Maureen. Huh? Like, what in the Game of Thrones Lannister family was going on back then? Here's Michael McDonald and I Keep Forgettin'.

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2: Wave those Canadian flags high as we navigate the Canadian waters of our journey. That's right. Today on the Detour, we left the car at the dock and we're sailing downstream as it's time to celebrate some Canadian yacht rock. I'm your captain, Curtis Anderson. It was asked if Canada's own Gino Vanilli is considered yacht rock. And the internet told me, quote, "His smooth vocals, sophisticated arrangements, and pop sensibilities align with the characteristics of yacht rock. While some fans debate the extent of his yachtiness, his inclusion in the genre is widely acknowledged." So, give a big Canadian yacht rock salute to Gino Vanilli. And here's a not-so-fun fact. After this massive hit, he put tremendous pressure on himself for a follow-up smash hit, and the title is ironic because he had so much anxiety that he literally just stopped making music for the better part of a decade. But let's sail back to less choppy waters, the calm surface of 1978. Here's I Just Want to Stop on the Detour on Cruise FM, Variety That Rocks.

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1: Well, good afternoon. It's Stacey, and I am broadcasting from Fuddruckers here on 8th Street, 8th and Arlington. You know where Fudd's is. And we're doing something great today. We are celebrating 40 years of business for Fuddruckers. Since 1986 here in Saskatoon, Fuddruckers Putt and Bounce, it's a legacy here in Saskatoon. They're doing a bunch of great stuff today. 1986 throwback pricing on the 1/3-pound burger today only. That's pretty cool. They're going to be honoring former employees. They're doing some giveaways on site. You have chances to win prizes, photo booth, music. Of course, we're broadcasting live today. Things kicked off just at 11 o'clock here. And yeah, we're spending the day too.

0: Reminiscing obviously about the 40 years, but we've been sharing some really interesting facts as well about Fuddruckers and Putt and Bounce. Did you know why Putt and Bounce is called what it is? The putting makes sense. It's the mini golf, but the bounce is because there used to be a trampoline park here on site, which is now obviously they've got the climbing, the batting cages, and the Putt and Bounce is still there, the golfing. It's just a great day celebrating 40 years of Fuddruckers here on 8th Street in Arlington.
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George Benson was a child prodigy, winning a singing contest at the age of 4. He started playing the ukulele at 7 and guitar in nightclubs the following year when he was 8. He recorded his first single, She Makes Me Mad, at 10 years old. His breakthrough came in 1976, though, with the album Breezin', produced by Quincy Jones, which not only revitalized his career as an adult, but also won him his first Grammy Awards, including Best Pop Instrumental Performance and Best Arrangement for an Instrumental. Random George Benson fun fact, though, his first wife was Betty Jane Givens. Awesome name, Betty Jane Givens. And they divorced less than 1 year. So she's kind of like his first song he wrote when he was 10. She Makes Me Mad, but he has been married to his second wife, Joni Lee, since 1965. They have 6 kids together, and that makes Joni Lee more like his hit song. Because 6 kids, they be breezin'.

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1: It's Stacey broadcasting this afternoon here from Fuddruckers, 8th and Arlington. That's where you can find them. And we're doing something fun today. We're helping them celebrate 40 years of business here in Saskatoon. Fuddruckers, Ruckers, Pot and Bounce. This corner here on 8th Street has provided a lot of good eats, entertainment, and fun for the whole entire family for a really long time. And that's pretty special. So like I said, we're going to be celebrating today. They are doing some throwback pricing to 1986 prices on the 1/3-pound burger today only, so that's kind of a special occasion. They're going to be doing some giveaways. There's music. There's a photo booth on site as well. And we've been sharing some really interesting facts about FUDs this whole entire week. 40 fun facts about FUDs. One of the things I absolutely love here at Fuddruckers is the pump cheese. And we all know and love that pump cheese so much. They go through 35 cans of regular and 35 cans of the jalapeno pump cheese per week. And that's 3 liters per can, so just over 10,000 liters of pump cheese per year. They know what they're doing when it comes to pump cheese, ladies and gentlemen. Fuddruckers celebrating 40 years in Saskatoon here on 8th Street.
2: While doing research, I was deep in Reddit and Facebook, and someone asked if this next song was considered yacht rock. And Mel Dunlop, shout out Facebook user Mel Dunlop, replied, quote, "I really do feel that it is up here as the epitome of yacht rock. It's got it all. Synth solo, guitar solo, trumpets, high vocals, harmonies, key changes, and tempo changes, fantastic builds. What else could you want in a yacht rock song?" End quote. Preach, Mel Dunlop. Also, this song was legit written about Rosanna Arquette. Rosanna Arquette, famous actress and mother of Patricia Arquette. Patricia Arquette from the thriller Stigmata, and mother to WCW world champion David Arquette. Yeah, I'm Curtis Anderson, and those are my pop culture references. Everybody back to port. Here's prime yacht rock. Here's Rosanna by Toto.

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2: It's Stacey on location at Fuddruckers today, and we are spending the day celebrating Fuddruckers, their legacy here in Saskatoon. And I have a pretty cool opportunity right now. I'm joined by a former employee. Her name is Naomi. First of all, Naomi, thanks for coming down today. This is pretty great. Tell people a little bit about what your legacy is with Fuddruckers.
3: I opened up the bakery in this building, and I went across Western Canada, opening up all the bakeries for Fuddruckers.
2: So you gave people the how-to, the training on how to run a good bakery?
3: Yes, I did.
2: And what was the toughest part of that job, do you think?
3: Winnipeg.
2: You know what? Enough said. Out of the bakery, Naomi, what is one of your favorite things that they bake?
3: I started the flapper pie.
2: You started the flapper pie?
3: I did.
2: Are you kidding me?
3: No, that's what I started up here.
2: Okay, because at my work, I work at Cruise, obviously, the flapper pie is 100% the most popular. Wow, where did you get the recipe? Is it your recipe?
3: Yes, it is.
2: I'm actually a little bit speechless right now. That is so cool. Okay, Naomi, thank you for joining us. Naomi's here today along with a lot of other former employees of Fuddruckers as they celebrate the restaurant and enjoy some good food and take some pictures and reminisce on location at Fuddruckers for Cruise. It's Stacey.
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It's Yacht Rock Day, baby. I wish I could pull off one of those little, like, white captain hats in every day-to-day life, but I cannot. I am not Izzy Stradlin. This next song was written by a guy named Dewey Bunnell. Dewey Bunnell was in the seventh grade when his family caught a flat tire, and as Dewey Bunnell's dad changed it, old Dewey stood there on the side of the road staring at a sign that said Ventura on it. Quote, seasons crying, no despair, alligators in the air. Bunnell said, that's the clouds. It's my brother and I standing there on the side of the road looking at the shapes of the clouds while my dad changed the flat tire. This is fun. This is fun. Because he goes on to sing about Purple Rain. No, yes. Yes, he does. No, he does. Yes, he does, people. Before Prince did, Dewey Bunnell sings about Purple Rain. Quote, wishing on a fallen star, waiting for the early train. Sorry, boy, I've been hit by Purple Rain. End quote. That is crazy to think about. Some kid standing on the side of the road may have been what inspired Prince's Purple Rain. And this is Ventura Highway. This is America. This is peak yacht rock.

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2: All right, as we pull back into the dock and park the yacht. Do you park yachts? Sure. We end today, as we always do, by paying tribute to an artist who sailed their last voyage. We lost Canadian guitarist and singer-songwriter Jerry Doucette in April of 2020.

2022, but not before he spent years unleashing his sick, unique brand of yacht rock upon the world. And we are going to end today with the yachtiest of yacht rock from his 1979 album, The Deuce Is Loose. Huh? The Deuce Is Loose. Take a second to meditate on that if you need to. The album was called The Deuce Is Loose. All right, next week we'll be back in the car cruising down the highway once again. It'll be business as usual, but it was fun to get out on the open water and celebrate yacht rock today. This has been the Detour on Cruise FM, Variety That Rocks. I'm your host and captain, Curtis Anderson, and we leave you with the late Doucette and Nobody.

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1: Whole lot of sunburns out there.
2: Friday, I you were golfing. You saw me in the backyard.
1: Yeah, I seen you.
2: You seen me. I was out swimming with the kids for a while, and I was only out there for like an hour. Uh-huh. Okay, and I thought I had sunscreened everywhere. Sunscreen my back and my belly, you know, my tum-tum. Mm-hmm. And I forgot to sunscreen my upper arms, apparently.
1: Oh, yeah.
2: And I found that out real quick. They are bright red. And then Saturday went out golfing. And the you know how it... Well, first off, the next morning shower was not a fun one. Mm. And then when you get that the afternoon sun on the next day on those sunburns,
1: yeah,
2: holy crap.
1: Well, we had... Elliot had ball on the weekend. And so, to begin with, well, that's how I'm beginning this, but Des took Elliot and his buddy Nash out to the lake on Friday. So they're out hanging out and, you know, doing whatever, and then Des got home and didn't really realize, but she didn't put sunscreen on her back.
2: Oh, no.
1: And then she had to cover up while she was sitting in the sun on Saturday because it was so bad. Her back was so bad. We brought a tent, like a full pop-up, like, 8x8 or 10x10 tent to sit under, and then had to move with the sun, right, to stay in the shade, and then had that yesterday as well. Like, she is, I've never seen her burn like this before.
2: Ugh.
1: And so, yeah, it's nasty. I remember as a kid getting one on my back, and it was so bad, like it blistered.
2: It was
1: bad.
2: The back is the worst too, because you can't sleep.
1: Mm-hmm.
2: Like, it's so common because it's so tough to sunscreen back there.
1: Well, yeah, if you don't have anyone and you don't have even the spray bottle,
2: right?
1: Not much you can do.
2: I remember one time I did a car show. I was on location at a car show many years ago when I first started in radio. I didn't put sunscreen on my legs.
1: Oh.
2: And I was there all day. My legs were so burnt, they were purple.
1: So one of the worst spots to get a burn as well is just above the knee. When you're sitting down, your shorts ride up higher, just above the knee. It is a terrible spot to get a burn.
2: I used to always think, too, that putting aloe on after was wimpy. Like, I used to just be like, no, you just grin and bear it.
1: Right.
2: Just grin and bear it, go through. Oh, man, now if I even get the most minor of burns, I'm like, Callie, where's the aloe?
1: Here's a little tip. If you get burnt, vinegar. You put vinegar on.
2: Oh, that seems horrible.
1: No, it takes the burn away. It helps. It doesn't do it completely. But I know, like, for Holden, when he had one earlier this year, a little bit of one, put aloe on, vinegar on, and then aloe after, and the next morning, it was like, it was a tan. It's crazy what it can do.
2: Oh.
1: So vinegar, try it out. You'll be a pickle.

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0: Chad and Evan.
1: Last week, Evan shows me a video of an unusual looking raccoon named Jimothy.
2: Yeah, people have named him Jimothy. Yeah, and I says to you, Chad, look at this. Look at this stupid looking animal.
1: And it was in Seattle, and I was like, that's AI. Like, there's no way. So this raccoon.
2: I said no.
1: If you haven't seen Jimothy the raccoon, it looks, I don't know how to explain.
2: It is short, little, like, I don't even know how you, it's tough to explain. There's like, doesn't look like, well, he doesn't have a tail.
1: No tail.
2: He's got regular size raccoon legs.
1: Have you ever seen
2: a small little body?
1: Yeah, like if you've been to Mexico before, there's those capybaras that walk around. It kind of looks like that, but yet almost walks a little human-like. Like, it's just, it's strange.
2: Humans don't walk on four legs.
1: No, I know, but like, it stands more upright than a normal raccoon. Anyway, it's real. Mm-hmm. Jimothy is very real. Jimothy suffers from, well, not suffers, but has short spine syndrome. And the reason I say doesn't suffer is because everybody says that Jimothy is thriving.
2: He looks good. Looks like a healthy raccoon.
1: Yeah.
2: Actually, you know, it's funny the way he runs. He kind of runs like Gollum. He does. That's how he kind of runs. Like, if you think of, like, Gollum from Lord of the Rings and how he will run with, like, all four, on all fours. That's how he looks.
1: I'm looking at it now. You're right. It's a... You know, that thing is creepy, though.
2: It's super creepy.
1: The fact that that thing actually exists is terrifying, but...
2: Short spine syndrome or short femur syndrome?
1: I've got short femur syndrome, so I feel for Jimothy. I really do.
3: Variety that rocks at work, in the car, and at home.
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1: It's Stacey once again on location here at Fuddruckers, celebrating 40 years of this amazing restaurant and entertainment center here in Saskatoon. One of the cool things they're doing today is bringing back former employees who have worked here in the past. Adam is here right now. Adam was an employee from 2011 to 2020, which is a pretty good run. But Adam has such a cool family legacy with Fudd. So Adam, give us a rundown on your history.
2: All right. So as she already said, my name is Adam. My parents both worked here in the early 90s. My father was working in the butcher shop when my mother went and knocked on the door and let him know that she was pregnant with me. So I always like to joke that Fudd's owes me back pay because I worked here in 1995. Then came back in 2011, worked from 2011 to 2020, 9 years. I started off asking, would you like fries with that? And by the time I left, I was one of the floor managers. Jody, the general manager, she was the general manager the entire time. She's a fantastic person to work for. A lot of the lessons she's taught me I've carried on into my next career. I became a paramedic. This is a fantastic place. The memories and the people that I met will stay with me forever. A lot of these people I'll have standing beside me whenever I decide to get married. This place means a lot to me, and I hope the people that I worked with feel the same.
1: You know what? I think they do, because I've been overhearing people chat as they've come through today, and nothing but good memories, nothing but laughs and fun, and that's what it's all about. Fuddruckers loves their employees. They're celebrating them today, celebrating 40 years. If you want to come down and join in the celebrations, do by all means.
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0: and Evan.
1: Well, it's another week, so that means another study going into coffee. It seems that there is a different one all the time here. But drinking up to 5 cups of coffee daily may lower risk of stroke and diabetes, according to the American Heart Association. That is what they're suggesting. Up to 5 cups of coffee a day is safe for most adults. It may be linked to a lower risk of some major health conditions.
2: 5 cups is a lot.
1: It is quite a bit. I mean, you and I have only had one so far this morning. I'll go have another one here right when we're done talking about this. But like, there's a big distinction between coffee and like synthetic caffeine products like energy drinks, shots, pills. It's not the same thing at all.
2: Yeah, crushing but 5 monsters in a day?
1: Not good.
2: No.
1: And I know you can get the sugar-free ones, right? But they're still not good for you that way. But they're saying it actually comes down to the brewing method of it all. So what the report says is that the Positive Heart Association applies to specifically to this one applies specifically to paper filtered and instant coffee. So you get your fancy French press and espresso and Turkish coffee and all your fancy coffees that you're brewing. That one actually increases your LDL, bad cholesterol.
2: Okay, so hold on. So like, is it the filter that does it? Like it's the paper filter that makes it?
1: That's kind of what I'm getting from all of this.
2: Can you filter pizza through a paper filter?
1: We're going to go try right now.
2: Oh, lovely. Go, go, go.

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3: Well, hello everyone. 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My husband would be extremely proud. We miss him dearly, and I'm amazed to hear how many people remember him. So it's everybody that works here, everyone that is a customer of ours should be very proud. It is actually their day.
2: Absolutely, and the stories that have been

0: Today is its 40-year anniversary, and yeah.
1: Addison, what's your favorite meal when you come to Fuddruckers?
0: A grilled cheese.
1: And then do you go to Rutgers after when you're done?
0: I wish.
1: Uh-oh, look what I started. It's a very fun day celebrating 40 years of Fuddruckers here at 8th and Arlington.
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1: Nothing is built to last anymore. Nothing. Like when we moved into our place in Pilot Butte, we got a new washer and dryer. We had to fix the dryer a couple of times, and then we had to get a new one. And we haven't been there for 10 years. Washer's still going, but we had to get a new dryer already.
2: Oh, yeah.
1: Microwave is broken. Had issues with the fridge, dishwasher, everything.
2: TVs.
1: TVs are definitely. But nothing is built to last anymore, right? Mm-hmm. It's just we're all consumers, and it's like, hey, we need this. We have to spend more money on it. We have to have it.
2: Right.
1: One couple in the U.K., has the UK's oldest fridge, still from the 1930s.
2: Whoa.
1: It is still working after 90 years. So this couple, they're elderly, they're in their 80s, they ended up buying the fridge in 1949, and they ended up spending £49, because it's UK, right? So that's why they're talking in pounds.
2: Yeah.
1: Which would equal to £2,200 in today's money.
2: No, they bought it with 49 pounds of cheese.
1: Yeah, that's right. That's right. But you just never know. Listen. You don't know who's listening and who understands what anymore.
2: That's true.
1: Right?
2: That's
1: so you got to kind of dumb it down. But so they it's 2 feet wide and 3 feet tall.
2: Oh,
1: and
2: small.
1: Yeah, it is. It's a smaller fridge, but it still runs. Their newer fridge and freezer have needed replacing. But this one is still running.
2: Hold on. So are you going to call them and ask? Because you know they still have a landline without caller ID. So you're going to call them and ask them if their refrigerator's running?
1: This is
2: and
1: why.
2: And then they'll be like, yes, very slowly because it's old.
1: But this is why in the article they refused to print their name so no one would call them.
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1: It's Stacey broadcasting live once again here at Fuddruckers, 8th and Arlington. You know where to find them. They have been here for 40 years. We're celebrating their 40th anniversary of delicious food, entertainment, bakery memories in Saskatoon. And it's been a great day. We've had a lot of former staff coming through. That's kind of one of the biggest things they've been doing today is celebrating the former staff that got them here today. I've been chatting with some people. I've chatted with Miriam Golf. Her husband started the whole thing back in 1986. I've chatted with a woman, her name's Naomi. She worked in the bakery here at Fudd's in 1986. Lots of staff coming through who have worked here years ago, or just, you know, even 5 years ago. They're celebrating the staff, and they are also doing some throwback pricing on their 1/3-pound burger, just so you know. For today only, if you want to come down, enjoy the meal, enjoy the festivities, they have a photo wall if you want to get your picture taken. Saskatoon's happy place since 1986. That's what it says. That's what it is. Here at Fuddruckers, 8th and Arlington, celebrating 40 years.
2: I love that no matter where I am, I can always crank it up on the app.
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3: It's Stacey broadcasting this afternoon from Fuddruckers, 8th and Arlington. That's where they are, of course. And we're celebrating 40 years of them here in Saskatoon. And Fuddruckers, the restaurant, since 1986. But prior to that, Peter Golf, the man, he's the one who started it all. Putt and Bounce has been there. And if you're wondering why it's called Putt and Bounce, even though it's a mini golf course, there used to be trampolines. There used to be trampolines, hence the putting and the bouncing. Right now it is, of course, a beautiful golf course. And I was just chatting with Sheldon with Putt and Bounce, and I asked him how many people actually get the clown nose hole-in-one, because it's tough, as you know. Since the golf course opened in 1961, you guys, 520,000 people have got the hole-in-one on that hole, which is absolutely crazy to me. So if you're wondering or thinking it might be too hard to get a hole-in-one there, it's not impossible, okay? Celebrating 40 years of Fuddruckers today here at 8th and Arlington. For Cruise, it's Stacey.

0: Brad and Evan.
1: Elon Musk is Elon Musking it up again.
2: Oh, gosh. What now?
1: He is now saying that he would like to make a historically accurate Odyssey movie with Grok AI because Elon Musk has a problem with... well, first off, Lupita Nyong'o being in the movie, he's got a problem with that because she's black and she plays what he thinks should be a white part. He also supported some transphobic posts about Elliot Page playing Achilles. Page didn't play Achilles, played Sinon, but okay.
2: So,
1: and less than 5 minutes of screen time, too, by the way. Like, Page was barely in the movie.
2: Right.
1: And I thought Elliot Page did a good job.
2: So I don't think that he maybe it's not so much that it's the historical accuracy of what was portrayed in there. It's just the casting that he's really has the issue with and the color of the people and how they identify.
1: Yeah.
2: I think that's what the issue is, because Grok will not be able to find more information than anyone else that is available out there. It's not like you can interview someone that was involved.
1: Mm-hmm.
2: If it was something that was actually that happened.
1: And also, how can it be historically accurate when it's a story? It's fiction.
2: Is it?
1: Yeah. It's fiction. The Odyssey.
2: Is it?
1: Yes. Well, I don't know, actually. Maybe it's not. I mean, you got me thinking.
2: Listen. Anything's believable. I even dated someone one time that asked me if Lord of the Rings was based on actual events. That's not even a word of a lie. And that is when we broke up.
1: Yeah, good.

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2: 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It's got a lot of leaks.
1: The International Space Station, of course.
2: Yes. Yeah, what else? What other ISS is there?
1: I don't know. Is there another one? Maybe some people don't know. MISS, ISS, IPPI.
2: Inside silver scrotum?
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2: A sanctuary.
1: Okay.
2: I know there's a lot of confusion with that. 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
1: Space Station
2: or the inside silver scrotum? 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
1: Exactly. 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
1: Where are the worst places to sleep? Name one.
2: Worst, just in any tent.
1: Okay.
2: Worst places to sleep on a plane. I hate sleeping on planes.
1: Or in an airport.
2: Oh, God. The worst benches.
1: The chairs.
2: Sometimes you'll find, you know, places that accommodate for it, but not very often.
1: Yeah, and some airports now have actual, like, little beds you can rent and go into.
2: Or hotels attached to the airport.
1: Well, but if you're only there for a few hours,
2: right?
1: Not used getting a hotel. No, used getting one.
2: True.
1: Any post on social media. The TSA, the Transportation Security Administration, has said, they posted photos of this, you can bring a hammock to the airport. You can actually bring a hammock to the airport, and you can tie it up between poles and set it up and sleep in one. And they're saying it's fine. You can hang your napping apparatus and sleep. I think it's great.
2: Well,
1: if you're going to be traveling a long distance and you're going to have, and especially if you're on a budget, right? And you're going to be having like long layovers, why not?
2: Yeah, but then you know these hose heads are going to hang them up in the most inconvenient of places.
1: Were you saying just Canadians are going to do it?
2: No, I'm saying just hose heads in general. Like,
1: well, hose heads are
2: idiots. Airports are full of hose heads.
1: Well, that's a Canadian term. That's a derogatory term.
2: That's hosers.
1: Well, hose head. Hoser.
2: But people in airports are stupid. Like, they forget that they are living in a society when you're in an airport. Mm-hmm. It's a ruthless, it's a lawless place.
1: It is. And that's why hammocks should be allowed in.
2: No, because they're going to put it up and they're going to hang it up between two poles in a place where people walk.
1: Well, you know, where the lineup goes, right?
2: Yeah.
1: When you're trying to board the plane. I'm here for it, though. From now on, if I'm going to travel and I'm going to have a long layover, like the last time when we went to Arizona, we were in Vegas for how long?
2: Six hours.
1: I wish I would have brought a hammock with me, because I would have napped in it.
2: Yeah, but then you would have missed seeing Fat Joe. Remember, we saw Fat Joe walk by us.

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2: It's Stacey broadcasting again here from Fuddruckers. 8th and Arlington is obviously where you can find them. And we're celebrating 40 years of this amazing restaurant here in Saskatoon. They have filled our bellies. They have kept us entertained. And it's been really good. It's been really fun. We wanted to kind of highlight, too, some of the amazing staff members they have here. I had a chance to speak with Miriam earlier. Miriam's husband, Peter, started this whole legacy of Fuddruckers on the corner of 8th and Arlington. And she said she was just so proud of the staff that have worked here. And they did that. They invited a bunch of previous staff members to come by today and celebrate with them. And so just a few notable employees for you. Sita, she is the loveliest lady. She's walking around with the coffee pot, filling your coffee in the mornings, helping clear the table. Sita has been here for 17 years. And another employee to note as well is Jody. And if you have ever come to Fuddruckers, there's a very good chance that you have seen Jody working super hard. She runs the place. She keeps it all moving tickety-boo. Doug is another great employee who I see here all the time. I love coming to Fudd's. A lot of people do love coming to Fudd's, and we're so happy to have been celebrating 40 years at Fuddruckers this afternoon. The Saskatoon X is July 30th to August 6th, so sprinkle your days with the sights and sounds of Saskatoon's largest summer festival.
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0: Kat and Evan.
1: Just coming down this morning, Patrick Kane is now back with the Chicago Blackhawks. The team announced this, saying that he signed a 2-year, $16 million contract. $8 million a year. That's what the cap it's going to be. I mean, he's won 3 cups with the Blackhawks. You know, he won the Conn Smythe in 2013.
2: Yeah.
1: They've been around a lot.

0: long time, you know?
1: Yeah, but what is with the NHL? How does the NHL determine what they're paying people? Like, it seems...
0: Well, it's not up to the NHL. It's up to the individual teams.
1: No, I know, but, like, I just think of Leo Carlson, like...
0: Stupidest contract.
1: The Ducks are paying him $18 million a year.
0: Mm-hmm.
1: And he's Leo Carlson. Like,
0: he hasn't proven himself.
1: In my mind, when I think of even top 10 NHL players, he doesn't even make my top 10 list.
0: No, he's not in. I don't think he's probably in anyone's top 10 list.
1: So why would he be the number one paid player? Because he has a good agent, I guess.
0: Well, there's that.
1: And they got a battle.
0: Philly sheets. And yeah, that's Philadelphia essentially is what caused the whole kerfuffle, right?
1: Right.
0: And obviously, the Ducks want to keep him around and try and make him another franchise player for the team, right? $18 million, but I don't know. You know, the more I kind of think about it, it's probably good to have Patrick Kane there to be a leader, right? To just a veteran and show Bedard and the up and coming kids what it takes to be a leader.
1: But $8 million a year worth?
0: Sure, why not? I mean, when you now that I think about it more, to have a to have leadership like that and teach everyone what it takes to win, I mean, really, that's a good deal at $8 million.
1: So when you see these salaries, Evan,
0: yes,
1: as an Oilers fan, does that make you nervous?
0: No.
1: Because the Oilers are they just going to pay McDavid whatever it takes?
0: Like
1: he could come to them and say whatever number and they'll pay it?
0: So
1: he'll be 20, 22 million a year.
0: This is year one of his 2-year contract with the Oilers.
1: Yeah. At 12 and a half million a year, right?
0: Yeah. This year, after this season, he'll sign another deal with the Oilers. And my guess is it will be $21 to $22 million a year.
1: It has to be.
0: Oh, for sure.
1: Like if Carlson's getting $18 million a year, that's...
0: But now there's, you know, the cap space has gone up, right, in the NHL for each team. So there's going to be more and more room for these teams to sign players like that, right? Like your Connor McDavid's and everything. Mm-hmm. But they're going to also have to get a team in with him that can do something.
1: Do you
0: right?
1: know who, do you know who the highest paid player was this year
0: in the NHL? I actually don't know.
1: Kaprizov. $19.1 million on paper.
0: I think that was like his first year with this contract too,
1: and that's maybe. Disgusting.
0: Oh, it's crazy. But then you factor in and you look at what do MLB players make? I know they have a long season.
1: I agree.
0: And then you look at NFL, NBA. Those contracts are crazy.
1: Yeah.
0: They make a lot more money than the NHL players. So.
1: Oh, I absolutely agree. Like when it comes to like NHL players are underpaid
0: mm-hmm.
1: when it comes to all of the sports. But I just don't understand how they evaluate like what each player is worth. It really seems out of whack now.
0: But you know, you think and like back to Patrick Kane. I mean, he was a first overall pick in like 2007, I think. Right. So I mean, he's got a resume to earn that $8 million. Mm-hmm. Right. 3 cups. He's got an Art Ross. He's got a Hart Trophy. Ted Lindsay Award. Again, he won the Conn Smythe, 3 Stanley Cups.
1: I'll tell you who should be getting paid more.
0: Me.
1: Bouchard.
0: Bouchard?
1: Yeah. I say that to piss you off.

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1: It's Stacey on location at Fuddruckers today at the corner of 8th and Arlington. We are here to help them celebrate 40 years of Fuddruckers in Saskatoon. And it's been pretty special. They invited a bunch of previous and former staff members to come down today and celebrate. We had Miriam Golf here, Peter Golf's wife, who Peter started it all. 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It's a great chance to reminisce and celebrate this amazing establishment. And they also took a really cool group photo. It's going to be up on social media. If you missed out on the Fuds reunion, you can still catch it on social media. They had a drone. The whole group photo was there. It was done pretty well. It was pulled off flawlessly, and they will continue to celebrate today. They are doing a little bit of throwback pricing on one of their items, the most popular 1/3-pound burger. So if you want to come take advantage of that, you could do just that. 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
9: Hey, it's Stacey one more time here from Fuddruckers. 8th and Arlington, that's where you can find them. That's where they've been for the last 40 years. 40 years we've been celebrating Fuddruckers today. And it's been a great celebration. Honestly, they had a bunch of former staff come by today. They posed for an epic group photo in the parking lot. A drone was involved. It turned out super well. And we've also been celebrating some of the staff that work here too, individually. We had Naomi come by. Naomi opened the bakery here at Fudd's back in 1986 and went through Alberta and Manitoba and helped open other Fuddruckers bakeries back then, when there were other Fuddruckers left in Canada. And as you know, right now, Saskatoon's here, still absolutely pumping along. There is one in Regina as well, but the Fudd's legacy in Saskatoon has been a great one. For 40 years, they've been filling our bellies, keeping us entertained, letting us jump around on trampolines back in the day, putt and bounce, the climbing wall, the batting cages. All of it has been an absolute blast, and we just wanted to wish on behalf of Cruise FM a very happy birthday, Fuddruckers.
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1: I was watching a video. This guy was talking about things you should no longer do over the age of 30. And I actually thought there was... Usually it's malarkey, you know? Usually it's bullcrap. But this one point that he brought up, I agree with. And I want to know what you think about this. Say you're going out for drinks, or maybe you're going out for supper with one or two buddies. Okay? Once you hit the age of 30, you should no longer be splitting tabs.
2: Nah, that's wrong. That's BS.
1: It should be one person picks up the tab, knowing that the next time you go out, one of the other guys is going to grab the tab.
2: No.
1: I think so.
2: No.
1: Why are you splitting tabs?
2: I'm not paying for other people.
1: Well, but the next time...
2: But if there isn't a next time...
1: However, I will say this. Now that I'm not drinking... If I go out and my buddies get drinks, I'm not paying for a pile of their drinks when I get nothing, because I'm not, you know what I mean? Like, they're going to they're going to have six drinks and I'm going to have nothing.
2: It's the thing. I'm not paying for buddies to have six drinks. I'll pay for myself to have six drinks. I'm not paying for my buddies.
1: But if you're going out and having one or two drinks and a meal, there's nothing wrong with just
2: splitting. I'm not paying for someone's meal. I'll pay for drinks.
1: But you're not. Because the next time, they're going to pay for yours.
2: Not for sure. What if there is no next time?
1: Well, then you got bigger problems. Then you're either losing friends or you're dead.
2: Or you're just busy.
1: There will be a next time at some point.
2: A lot of the times, you know, you go out and, you know, say you're at a hockey tournament or something with the kids. I'm using this as an example, okay?
1: Okay.
2: You're out. You know, you're like, hey, here, let me get the first round. You know, you're sitting around. I do that all the time. And then, of course, people are like, oh, you got the last one here. Let me get this one. Right? That's how I'll do it. You know, that way.
1: Well, yeah. But that's in a large group.
2: I'm not going out and paying for someone to have a steak sandwich.
1: But that's in a large group. Like, if it's just you with two of your buddies.
2: Still not doing it.
1: It just can all be on one tab. Like, you're not going drink by drink. You're just putting it all on one tab.
2: Still won't do it.
1: Why?
2: Because I'm cheap.
1: That's got nothing to do with being like, it all works out, Evan.
2: It doesn't always work out. And I said always twice because I really had to lay it into you that it doesn't always work out. No. You know, now, especially in this economy.
1: Yeah.
2: You know, people are doing that less and less.
1: Although.
2: I will buy, you know, and then you're sitting around having drinks. Like, yeah, here, you know, but let's get a round of shots. Put those on my tab.
1: But if.
2: They always split it up, usually.
1: I will say this, though. If I'm going out with buddies and I know one of them is going to pick up the tab, I always dumb down what I'm going to order. So it's like, if that night I was going to drink a couple scotch, I won't drink scotch that night because I don't want to put that on them.
2: Oh, no. That's when if you got a buddy that's willing to do that, that's when you get something that is crazy expensive.
1: Hey, do you have a 16-year?

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90s, and sometimes 2000s, 70s, maybe some odd 60s here and there. 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
1: I think some people are finally breathing a sigh of relief after 6 weeks, even though it felt like more, of competition. It's finally over. The World Cup is done. I had heard people complaining, you know, about how long this goes on for. It's World Cup this, it's World Cup that. It's kind of a big deal. Also, it only happens every 4 years, so cool your jets. And it takes a while to host and hold a worldwide competition. There were 48 countries that took part, and spoiler alert, Spain beat Argentina 1-0. It is their second World Cup title ever. Ferran Torres scored at the 106th minute in extra time. This is the thing about soccer, right? I know sometimes people, like, I know I like a fast-paced game. I like scores. I like goals. It's exciting. When it comes to football, soccer, whatever you want to call it, it's sometimes a waiting game, right? It's all about the game itself, right? The plays that happen. It's not necessarily a high-scoring game. And so for 105 minutes, it was scoreless, which, you know, it can be kind of frustrating. I had friends saying how, like, oh my God, I can't believe if this is going to go to penalties to decide the game. That's always super exciting. But no, goal coming at the 106th minute. Now, for everybody, Joel and I talked about this a couple weeks back. There was a guy who predicted that Spain and Argentina would be in the 2026 World Cup. Holy crap, they were. And he predicted that it would be Argentina over Spain 3-2. Now, for all those people that bet on that game, on that score, including Joel and I, did not pan out very well.
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1: I know that when it comes to the weather, we talk about it lots. I'm the chief meteorologist here at Cruise. It's my responsibility to give you as much information as I possibly can. I have not done any of the research. I just read, right? But also, we've been hearing a lot about El Nino this season, and there's apparently a massive El Nino weather event developing in the Pacific Ocean. Sea surface temperature is already about 2 degrees above average, which is the warmest that region has ever been this time of year. The strongest El Nino that we've ever had in modern history peaked at a 2.75 degree anomaly. This was in 2015-2016. Right now, they're saying this year's system could peak at an unprecedented, I don't like the word unprecedented in this way, 3.6 degrees. So climate scientists, the professionals, they're saying some significant global consequences could be taking place, particularly regarding food security. For us here in Canada, winter is what gets affected. Unseasonably mild temperatures, unusually dry conditions rise, which is going to raise major flags for wildfires, for farmers, for all the things. So I know we tend to brush stuff off like this. When you first hear about rumblings of things, right? Remember the rumblings of COVID? Remember when tariffs were being discussed and inflation and stuff? And then a little while later when the, you know, stuff hits the fan and it's like, oh crap, we kind of knew this was coming. So I don't know. This, as much as I do love a mild winter, still a little freaky when you start hearing about unprecedented things happening. No, thank you.
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1: Very quickly, I wanted to talk a little bit about poop. Not people poop, dog poop. I had no idea this existed. It was originally found in Tennessee. It's been expanding across Canada. And it's a service called Poo Prints. And instantly I was like, what? Dog prints? Like pictures? Poop? I just didn't know what it was. But what it is, it's a service that helps landlords and condo boards use a registry of dog DNA samples to pinpoint exactly which pet owners are failing to pick up their dog's poop. You guys, this exists? Participating properties like condos and stuff create strict bylaws that actually require the dog owners to schedule a cheek swab appointment so they can get the DNA of these dogs. And then if people are leaving poop around in the vicinity, they can take that poop and have it analyzed and go, hey, it is socks in apartment 42 who's been leaving poop on the ground. Ladies and gentlemen, this is where we are in society now, and it's kind of weird.

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1: When it comes to divorce, Canada's divorce rate is 5.6 per 1,000 married persons. Approximately 38 to 40% of Canadian marriages are projected to end in divorce over the long term. But when it comes to a sleep divorce, different story. 20% of adults have gone through a sleep divorce. That is basically, which I think is pretty obvious, to escape sleep disruptions caused by a partner snoring, tossing, weird sleep schedules. People are separating themselves for sleeping, giving up quality sleep out of a sense of obligation to share a bed. It can be not great for a relationship. Sleep is so important. We know that. And so if you're sharing a bed with somebody and you're not sleeping well night after night after night, it builds up. That sleep debt can get pretty chronic, linked to heart disease, stroke, diabetes. So people who are actually sleep divorced say, listen, it's great. Do not get hung up on the whole, well, if you're not sharing a bed, the romance must be dead. No, you can still get busy if you're not sleeping in the same bed. Have you not had sex somewhere else? People, come on. That's a big thing people get caught up on. You can still have time together in bed. It's just at one point, it's like, okay, good night. See you in the morning. Just figure out who gets the good pillows in the sleep divorce, okay?
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1: I noticed over on the Cruise Facebook page, Mark was asking for, like, basically at-home tips for getting rid of mosquitoes. I think it's everybody's topic of conversation right now, weather and mosquitoes. And that's kind of sad, but it's just who we are as people. That's what we like to talk about. And I wanted to talk about this one because I had seen it happening or being suggested quite a few times. And it is burning egg cartons. Lorianne said, I cut up cardboard egg cartons into pieces, put in a metal tin, lit them on fire. Not one mosquito was around. It really works well. Tanya Katai also said, burn the paper egg cartons. And so I looked into it, and they say it is. It's an effective, low-cost DIY method to deter mosquitoes. The smoke acts as a smudge, they say, and it confuses the insects, masks your scent, and that's what the whole thing is it's smoke. And then I was thinking, well, that's kind of like a campfire, right? The campfire really deters mosquitoes. It does stink. They do recommend not doing it indoors, which, thanks, tips. Don't burn stuff inside, you guys. And then I really did like this one. Dale Kammerer, he said, put non-scented bounce sheets in his pockets. They seem to avoid him. He learned that trick from when he used to play slow pitch back in the day. And I have heard about the bounce sheets. I don't know. I did like Lori Nelson. Hers was flamethrower. That's kind of my thinking. And the funny one from Amy Rachel, you know those coils? The coils, the teal colored coils. She had a picture of somebody wearing them as earrings. If you do, light those on fire and wear them as earrings, you guys, you'll be good.
0: Cruise.

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6: 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Lease a 2026 Tacoma 4x4 double cab SR5 from $110 weekly for 60 months at 5.59% APR with $7,699 down. 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
1: Every once in a while, an adorable animal takes over the internet. Remember Fiona, the little hippo, the pygmy hippo? So adorable. And then there's animals that are maybe not necessarily cute. Remember Pizza Rat in New York? It was just that rat that was like running around with a piece of pizza. That captured the internet. And sloths, for some reason, seem to take over the internet as well, which don't even get me started. I can't express to you how much I do not care for sloths. Another animal has been taking over the internet, and you might have heard of him. His name is Jimothy, which I love the name, don't care for the animal. This all happened in Seattle. A woman named Kiana Hall spotted this weird animal under a car. She thought it was a cat and took a video of it, but then this cat ran away, and what it looks like is an oddly shaped raccoon. Millions of views on this video in less than 24 hours. And once the video went viral, experts, actual veterinarians, were like, it looks like that raccoon has a congenital spinal deformity, often referred to as short spine syndrome. So he's got a strange little neck, really closely set legs, and kind of a weird round ape-like posture. So, of course, the internet falls in love with this weird little raccoon and his resilience. And he has inspired, this is what happens, what I mean, when an animal takes over the internet like this. There's fan art. He has a whole subreddit dedicated to him. Local tributes are rolling in. The Seattle Mariners changed their social media icon to a picture of Jimothy. And it's got that much of an effect on people. This poor little raccoon with a spinal deformity. Neighbors and people are now, of course, looking for more footage. They have been able to film him climbing balconies, visiting people's backyards, just roaming around the neighborhood. He's just fine. He's living his best life, being a trash panda. And the veterinarians say, you know what? He's adapted so well to foraging for garbage and getting around. He's completely healthy and is going to do just fine in the wild. Does he even know how much of a grip on society he has right now? Probably not.
0: Variety that rocks. 96.3 Cruise FM.